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0: Middays with Robin. And afternoons, we have Stellar Award winner Gospel Announcer of the Year, Trey Nicholson.
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0: In the choir stand. Where is that? 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Where it at?
1: In the choir stand.
0: Hey!
1: In the choir stand.
0: Eddie, I want to go back to that. Gotta keep watching.
1: Where
0: do that break. One, two, and ready, you do it.

0: 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Where you at, choir members? God bless you.
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1: We are going to the Bahamas. 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

0: 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And more. 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
0: Middays with Robin. And afternoons, we have Stellar Award winner Gospel Announcer of the Year, Trey Nicholson.
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0: Beautiful people, this is Kirk Franklin. Whatever this week brought you, if you're still here, you've got something to be grateful for. This is my new song featuring Karen Clark Sheard. It's called Thank You for Everything.
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0: 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Middays with Robin. And afternoons, we have Stellar Award winner Gospel Announcer of the Year, Trey Nicholson.
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1: We are going to the Bahamas. 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
0: And this ain't just any cruise. We're talking Jacqueline Carr, Shirley Caesar, Fred Hammond, Sincere, Darryl Walls, man.
1: 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Y'all.
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0: Middays with Robin. And afternoons, we have Stellar Award winner Gospel Announcer of the Year, Trey Nicholson.
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0: Middays with Robin. And afternoons, we have Stellar Award winner Gospel Announcer of the Year, Trey Nicholson.
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I remember my granddaddy, Deacon A.C. 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
0: Middays with Robin. And afternoons, we have Stellar Award winner Gospel Announcer of the Year, Trey Nicholson.
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0: Congratulations to our very own Trey Nicholson for your 2026 Stellar Award Radio Announcer of the Year. From starting in gospel radio at a young age to more than 20 years behind a microphone, Trey has continued to serve the Carolinas with great gospel music, ministry, community, and a whole lot of praise. And now the Stellar Awards have made it official.
1: To God be the glory. 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
0: Middays with Robin. And afternoons, we have Stella Award winner Gospel Announcer of the Year, Trey Nicholson.
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0: He'll start messing with you when your blessing is on the way. And look at the blessing. And when you be faithful by God and you really take your job serious, God will open many doors. Thank you, Celebrators, and I thank you, Jesus, and I thank my mom for always taking me to the radio station when I was 8 years old.
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0: Middays with Robin. And afternoons, we have Stellar Award winner Gospel Announcer of the Year, Trey Nicholson.
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0: Congratulations to our very own Trey Nicholson for your 2026 Stella Award Radio Announcer of the Year. From starting in gospel radio at a young age to more than 20 years behind a microphone, Trey has continued to serve the Carolinas with great gospel music, ministry, community, and a whole lot of praise. And now the Stella Awards have made it official.
3: God be the glory. My pastor always says this: the devil start messing with you when your blessing is on the way. And look at the blessing. 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

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Huh? How many of y'all know it's going to be all right after a while? I want to go back in there and get it. Oh!

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0: 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And afternoons, we have Stellar Award winner Gospel Announcer of the Year, Trey Nicholson.
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0: Good morning, good people. It's Get Up Mornings. I'm Erica Campbell. This is the day the Lord has made. We'll rejoice and we will be glad in it. September 1st, a brand new month, brand new mercy this morning when we woke up. Thank you, Jesus. Hey, team, how are you?
1: Good. Good morning, everybody.
2: Awesome.
0: Good morning. Good morning. I listen. It's going to be a good day. We've got the Faith Walk, the birthday shout outs, and 11 minutes after the hour. Sybil Wilkes will give us the five things we need to know, but also Griff has some information for us.
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0: All right, guys, y'all know we can't open without having a word of prayer. Hey, Cheryl, why don't you pray for us today?
1: I certainly will. Thank you. God, thank you so much for who you are. We glorify you today, and thank you for another opportunity, as we shared earlier, brand new mercy. God, we get to start all over with you, and we thank you so much how you extend your grace and your mercy for us. And so, God, we pray now that those who are listening will hear something today that will encourage their heart, and more so than that, that it will draw them closer to you, that they might get to know you better, that they might want to know who you are and strengthen their relationship with you. God, give us the music to play. Give us what to do to laugh. Give us what to do to share information. Share whatever it is that you give us, God, today for those who are listening. And we pray for those who are on their way to work, on their way to school. Cover them with your blood. In Jesus' name we pray. Amen.
0: Amen. Listen, y'all, we got great music on the way from Yolanda Adams, Jokia, and Jacalyn Carr. Here's Kenton Jones with Praise On. 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
3: It's Sybil Wilkes with what we need to know. Joint Chiefs Chairman General Dan Kane confirmed in a letter to Democratic Senator Alyssa Slotkin of Michigan that the U.S. military has no plans to deploy federal troops or federalized National Guard units to polling places during the November midterm elections. General Kane emphasized the military's apolitical tradition, assuring Congress that he has neither received nor expects any unlawful orders regarding election intervention. Massachusetts voters are up next to participate in primary elections. That's today. In a key race, Democrats will choose between incumbent Senator Ed Markey and Congressman Seth Moulton in a competitive Senate primary. This race highlights the party's divide between progressives and moderates, as well as a generational difference between the two candidates. The 80-year-old Markey has support from prominent progressives, including Elizabeth Warren, Bernie Sanders, and Congresswoman Alexandria Ocasio-Cortez. From our good news file, hip-hop duo OutKast is marking the 30th anniversary of their seminal album, ATLians, by partnering with Mundial to sponsor youth soccer teams in East Point, Georgia. This collaboration benefits the nonprofit organization Soccer in the Streets, providing free equipment, youth development programs, and custom 1990s-style jerseys to local athletes. Black America, know our history. It was on September 1st, 1891, that Dr. Hallie Tanner Dillon Johnson became the first woman of any race licensed to practice medicine in the state of Alabama. After graduating with honors from the Women's Medical College of Pennsylvania, Dr. Johnson passed a rigorous 10-day state medical examination that drew national acclaim. She subsequently accepted an invitation from Booker T. Washington to join the faculty at the Tuskegee Institute. I'm Sybil Wilkes. Be informed. Be empowered.
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4: Hey, man, it's a new episode of I Hate the Homies out right now, but check this out. The homies are looking for a new homie. That's right. There's no pronouns of homie. You don't say the dude homie or the female homie. You just say the homie. And if you think you can hang with me and Rock T from the Ricky Smiley Morning Show, DM us at I Hate the Homies on Instagram. It's simple. Just DM us and say, hey, I want to be down. We auditioning people to be a homie. You just got to be passionate and crazy a little bit like us. Listen, UCLA fires their athletic director, Martin Jarman, saying he put the school in a deficit. Joe Milton III, backup quarterback for Dak Prescott, was waived, but he could make the practice squad. We'll see. Hey, remember the coach from that big show on Netflix called Last Chance U? Buddy Stevens, who took East Mississippi Community College to 5 championships, he got fired after calling conference leaders idiots, but he gonna get another job. How about that? I'm Griff, and that's your quick sports minute. Commander Sherrill, is football season with the birthdays.
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1: It is time for the Faith Walk of the Day. Stick around. It's up next. I did a play over the weekend. I'm going to tell you about one of those characters. Woo, she was something else. It's Get Up Morning.
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3: Yes, it is time for the Faith Walk of the day. And listen, over the weekend, our church did a play called The Judgment Seat. You can check it out on YouTube if you'd like, on the California Worship Center page. But as we were preparing, each character that went before the Lord, you know, some went to heaven and some went to hell. And, you know, the ones that they assumed would go did not go, and vice versa. But there were a few church characters. And, you know, as I was doing the play, some of the newer, younger members, and even one of our directors was asking, well, that seems a little judgmental, and that seems a little mean to say who's going to go and not going to go. And I said, well, the play is called The Judgment Seat. And Jesus has been Savior all this time, and now He will be Judge. And so your actions and your words and your intentions will come second to His assessment of your heart. So, of course, there was a few church ladies that, you know, said they'd been in church their whole life, but they were mean and they were judgmental and they weren't kind and they didn't extend the grace of God and they didn't have mercy on nobody. In the meantime and in between time, their heart was hard, very pious, very self-righteous, you know, very religious, you know, very, very Sadducee and Pharisee. And so it was an opportunity to show a lot of young people and to remind a lot of older people that God looks at the heart. Your intention matters. And when you are correcting people and you're not doing it in love, God cares about that. When you're causing people to leave the church, you can't just yell, they're too sensitive. It's our job to win souls. If God says in his word, He will leave the 99 to go after the one, when was the last time you went after one? When was the last time you went after the one who left church because their heart was broken, who left church because they didn't understand and they just felt judged? When was the last time you went to sit with them just to help them understand, to draw them back in love so they can be in fellowship, so they can be, you know, in church? You know, I think we should do more of that. Do we still do street witnessing, or we just have followings online? Do we shake people's hands and invite them to the Lord? Do we tell the people that all have sinned and falling short in the glory of God? But the word of God tells us that if you confess with your mouth and believe with your heart that God raised Jesus from the dead, you shall be saved. And it's that simple. How often do we do that? And so those people that were there got a chance to hear the monologue of Jesus at the end of the play, which shared more of His heart for us and what He requires of us and all He has prepared for us. It was so, so good. And I'm so blessed by it and so glad that I had a chance to share that with my church. All right, guys, that's the Faith Walk of the day. I love you and I mean it. Nat's birthday shout out time, 877-242-2426 on this terrific Tuesday, 877-242-2426. Whose birthday is it? Share it with us today. It's Get Up Morning.
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0: the valley, out of the storm, out of the grave. You won't repeat a battle, you won't repeat a battle, but he already, already won. 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
5: Oh,
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5: Let's wait till the 15th. 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
8: Hi, my name is Angela. I'm calling from Bowie, Maryland. I'm calling to wish my sister Daphne Parker and her special friend Ricardo Garcia happy birthday. Daphne's birthday is September the 4th, and Ricardo's birthday is September the 2nd. I want to let them know that the entire Parker family loves them. God loves them. And happy birthday, and enjoy your birthday cruise. Love you guys.
9: Yes, my name is Annette Patterson. I'm coming from Charlotte, North Carolina. And I want to give my son, Tyree, a birthday shout out. His birthday was yesterday. Bye-bye.
10: Yes, didn't want to get up to church. My name is Shirley White Sneed. I'm calling from Dunn, North Carolina. I have a father and son. Birthday shout out today, Larry and Maron White. Happy birthday. And also Sharon Holiday from Durham, North Carolina. And wish y'all the best, and we love you. God loves you most. Have a great day.
11: Yes, my name is Tonya Lord, calling from Decatur, Georgia. I would like to wish my uncle, Gregory Dabney, Sr., a happy birthday from yesterday, August 31st. I love you. I wish you many, many more. I also like to wish my nephew, his birthday is today, September 1st. His name is Isaiah Hammond. He's working at J.B. Hunt this morning, getting ready to go into the military full-time. Happy 27th birthday, nephew. And I wish you many, many more, and I love you both.
12: Yes, my name is Flora Chambers. I'm from Mount Olive, North Carolina. I'd like to give a big birthday shout-out to my gorgeous, amazing daughter, Dasheek Wilson, from Fuquay, North Carolina. Thank you, and you have a blessed day.
13: Actually, I'm calling from Virginia, and my birthday shout-out is for my nephew, Jason. He's just 3, so he's not listening, but I still want to shout him out, because that's my nephew. Happy birthday, Jason. Happy, happy, happy birthday. I love you. Have a good day.
14: Good morning, good morning. My name is Denise Shanks. I'm calling from Newnan, Georgia. I would love to wish my brother a belated birthday, Michael Wilcox. His birthday was August 30th, and I am celebrating my birthday today, so God bless and have a wonderful day.
15: My name is Sharon Jack, and I'm calling from New Orleans East, Louisiana. And my birthday shout-out is to myself. I'm making 64 years old, and there's no way in the world I thought that I would make it here because so many people gave up on me. And I just want to thank God. Give God the glory for all he has done for me. My life and what I just living my life is a testimony. And I'm going to tell y'all have a good day and thank you.
5: Oh, happy birthday. God bless you.
4: Love
5: thank
4: that.
5: You for sharing all your birthday love. Yeah, me too. Do you have any, Griff?
4: I do. September 1st, a gang of them. Jane Gesh, DeJuan Johnson with Radio 1, a.k.a. Sharp D, Ebony Electra, Quanell McGuire, my cousin, Big Al Cherry, and Victoria Dowd in Raleigh, North Carolina. Durham, actually. How about that?
5: Very nice. What about you, Cheryl?
16: Yeah, Lady Melanie Wilder. Her birthday is today from Impact One Church.
5: Very nice. Oh, yeah, I've been there before. Well, happy birthday, everybody. God bless you. Stick around. Let's get up mornings.
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0: Good morning, good people. It's Get Up Mornings. I'm Erica Campbell, loving Jesus and loving you. It is a terrific Tuesday, September 1st. September's here, y'all. I hope you are ready for a brand new month. That means Christmas is tomorrow, basically.
1: Right. I know.
0: It's just, what in the world? Griff, how you feeling?
2: I'm feeling good. My birthday at the end of the month, so it's my birthday, then Lanika's, and then Christmas, in that order. So
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0: You all right, Precious?
2: Stupid. Computer. Continue.
0: Coming up in just 11 minutes, we'll talk to Sybil Wilkes live about the five things you need to know. Griff will cap things off with the joys and concerns. Oh, yeah, and I'll have an Erica-ism for you as well. Music from Jason Nelson, William McDowell, and Darwin Hobbs. Here's my song, Do You Believe in Love? I sure hope you do. It's so real. Let's get up, mornings, y'all.

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3: She's here, Sybil. Good morning.
4: My name, my day is always better. Good morning.
3: Good morning. So let's jump in today's news. You share the U.S. military has no plans to send troops to the polls in November. Tell us more about this story.
4: Well, we're getting close to the midterm elections, and everyone is very concerned about the outcome, obviously, and especially those in the White House. And so there have been a lot of concerns that have been raised with the Army. The Joint Chiefs of Staff, the chairman of the Joint Chiefs of Staff, General Dan Kane, confirmed in a letter to the Democratic Senator Elisa Slotkin of Michigan that the U.S. military has no plans, although there are words to the contrary, to deploy federal troops or federalized National Guard units to the polling places during the November midterm elections. This is in response to the growing concerns among the lawmakers regarding the potential executive interference or the seizure of voting materials. General Kane emphasized to the Democratic senator from Michigan that the military's apolitical tradition, and this has always been what they are, apolitical, and assures Congress that he has neither received nor expects any unlawful orders regarding election interference or intervention. If this is mentioned, there's concern. And so they're just saying that, you know, the Army, the military has no place in all of this. And so we'll see what happens in terms of it. But keep your fingers crossed that what the Joint Chiefs of Staff chairman says is going to happen in just a few months.
3: Speaking of the polls, there's an interesting state primary election in Massachusetts, correct?
4: That is correct. Today is voting day in the state of Massachusetts. A number of races up for contention, including governor and other statewide races. But this is a key race, and it has to do with a lot of things regarding the control of the House and the Senate in the United States Congress. Democrats today will choose between the incumbent Ed Markey, who has been the senator for quite a few years, and Republican Congressman Seth Moulton. It's quite competitive, and it highlights the party's divide between the progressives and the moderates. Now, you might think that the progressives would be the younger candidate, that would be Seth Moulton, and the moderate would be Senator Ed Markey, but that's not true. They switch places there. A generational difference between the two candidates. Markey is 80 years old, and he is getting the support of prominent progressives, including his fellow Massachusetts Senator Elizabeth Warren, Bernie Sanders, and Alexandria Ocasio-Cortez, while Senator Seth Moulton is younger but still a little bit more moderate in his politics. So it'll be interesting to see how this all plays out.
3: Go ahead, Griff.
1: Man, in your good news stories, you are talking about the AT aliens. Speak on it, shouty.
4: Yes, sir. It is 30 years, believe it or not. It's been 30 years since Outkast AT Aliens came out. And so Andre 3000 and Big Boy are celebrating this landmark 1996 album by giving back to their town of Atlanta and releasing a limited edition jersey that not only is it going to help kids all over the Atlanta area, but it glows in the dark.
1: Come on.
4: 30 years ago, scaring parents as they go into their children's room. They were just two kids from Atlanta when they dropped an album that didn't just put the South on the hip-hop map, but it redrew the whole thing. Absolutely. And so they are now celebrating 30 years old back in the community. They're bringing it back. They raised them and stitching it on the backs of kids running for that next fast break. And so they teamed with Mundial to mark the 30th anniversary, and they are sponsoring youth teams from Soccer in the Streets in East Point, Georgia. And they have these official AT Aliens jerseys, and the young players will be wearing all season. People can pick those up too. And it's not just a random spot on the map. They met as teenagers at the Tri-Cities High School in the Atlanta suburb. years before the South got something to say, became the prophetic mission statement that every kid from Atlanta grew up in that area carried it in their hearts. Wow. So good on Big Boy, good on Andre, and they are bringing it back, not only bringing it back to the world, but helping young people on the streets of that area.
3: I love it. Sweet way to wrap up. Thank you so much, Sybil. Y'all can go to Sybil Wilkes to subscribe for her free daily newsletter and follow her on social media at Sybil Wilkes. We appreciate you, Sybil.
4: And I, you. Have a wonderful day. Please
3: you
4: be safe out there.
3: Absolutely. All right, guys, stick around. There's more on the way. It's Get Up Mornings.
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8: 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I wasn't Dwayne. 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
2: You know, I am so grateful for being covered in prayer. There are people who text my phone and send long prayers. There are, you know, older people who I love who send different memes and scriptures and things like that. And it is easy to get busy in life and go, oh, yes, yeah, so-and-so sent me a prayer this morning and keep going. But yesterday, I took a moment and I was scrolling through the prayers of someone that sends them to me frequently. And usually I'll just heart the message. Because you can tell it's kind of on autopilot. They send it to everybody. It's a, you know, you can tell, right? It's not hello, Erica. It's just a message that's sent to everybody. But I just thought I'd take a moment and say thank you for that, because I do not take prayer lightly. I believe and know that so much of who I am is because of the prayers. Everything I am is because of the prayers of the righteous, prayers for my parents and things that have been spoken of my life. So I'm always very grateful for prayer. I don't take it lightly when somebody say, oh, I'm praying for you. You know, there are those cynical people who say, well, did you really pray? And what'd you say? Or did you just say, yeah, I don't care if you just said, God bless her. I believe heaven hears that. And I believe heaven responds to that. My job is to make sure that my life and my heart and my posture is pleasing unto God. And so I'm just grateful for those prayers that have carried me and brought me different places. And sometimes, y'all, and this is no lie, I feel like people are praying for me. Sometimes I feel protected. I'm driving or moving through life. It can be airports, concerts. Sometimes I feel the prayers of the saints around me and for me. And it is a beautiful, wonderful feeling. And I often pray that my heart and my mind are aware and alert so I can appreciate God. You know, the enemy wants to keep us distracted. That's one of his favorite things to do. Confusion, distraction, questioning God's goodness, questioning if he said what he said, if it's even real. So you can be surrounded by all of that and still miss it because your mind and heart is somewhere else. I pray that your eyes are open today, that your heart is open, that you recognize the love of God in your life, that you recognize that people love you and have been praying for you and rooting for you. Now listen, everybody's family and church is not the same. It may not come from the person that you think it should come from, but sometimes it's a coworker that's praying for you. You just didn't know it. It's a schoolmate that's praying for you. You just didn't know it. And so I want you to say today, thank God for those that prayed for me. That when we say we love you to me, I really mean it. I don't know your name, but I'm praying over people's families. I want your marriage to be well. I want you to be healthy in your body. I want you to walk in your purpose. I don't want the enemy to trick you and deceive you. I want you to have the finances that you need. I want you to hear when God speaks strategy and answers to your life. I want you to be bold enough to do the work that it takes to get it done. God gives us so many things, but we've got to do the work. And sometimes that's where the error is. We're not doing the work, and so we can't feel the benefit of all that God has for us. So I thank God for the prayers of the righteous, and I want you to be grateful and just think about it. Who else, Father, who's praying for me today? You'll be surprised what pops up in your spirit. You'll be surprised the names that you just automatically think of when you ask that question. I love how God works. I love how the Holy Spirit works. But you got to be attentive enough to hear and recognize it. Don't you let the troubles and issues of life keep you so down that you can't recognize how blessed you are. How blessed you are. Yes, you are blessed. And I'm speaking that over your life. May you be blessed the rest of this day. May you feel it. Maybe you experience it. May you experience more joy than you have before because you are blessed. Blessed by the hand of the Lord. That is my Erica-ism. Love you and I mean it. All right, guys. Griff's got the joys and concerns up next. And we got more great gospel music just for you. It's Get Up Mornings.
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3: Well, saints of the Most High God, we are coming to you live from the Get Up Church of our Lord, Baptist, non-denominational, denominational, AME, CME, ENG, LMNOP, Apostolic Church of God in Christ. All right, Brother Griff, let the Lord use you.
4: Thank you, First Lady Pastor.
3: You're welcome.
5: Yeah. Hello.
4: Gotta say happy birthday to DeJuan Johnson, Ebony Electra, my cousin Q McGuire, Victoria Dowd, and Big Al Cherry. But first, giving honor to God who's ahead of my life, I like to say I'm glad to be in the house of the Lord one more time, Elder Cheryl. Because he brought me from a mighty, mighty long way. Sister Victoria Dowd, I could have been dead, sleeping in the grave, but God is good
3: all the time.
4: And all the time,
3: God is good.
4: Hey, listen, if y'all want to say it together, it's all good.
6: What came over me?
3: Come on, church.
4: Fine. I got a quicken out of Cheryl this morning, too. It's a good day. Hey, y'all, I've been holding this secret, and I'm very excited to announce. You got a drum roll, Vinos? Can I get a drum roll? You wait for Vinos. He got all the effects. There you go. Ladies and gentlemen, I am going on tour with Alton Walker from the Morning Hustle. And hold on. But listen to the tour name, because we both under Radio 1 and we both on morning shows. I'm on Get Up Mornings. He's on the Morning Hustle. It's called the Get Up and Hustle Tour. Morning laughs with late night problems.
3: So good.
4: Yes. And let me show you the dates. We already got Washington, Richmond, Raleigh, Huntsville, Alabama, Cleveland, Dallas, Chicago, Atlanta, Houston. And the first one is Washington, D.C., October 4th, and then Richmond, October 11th.
3: What?
4: I'm putting it online everywhere. Me and Alton Walker going on tour to Get Up and Hustle Tour. Morning laughs with late night problems. Now, somebody right now saying, Griff, where can we get tickets? You can go to 2trillion.com. Right now, and all the information going to be there. You get to say, ain't y'all right? Somebody else going to say, you and Alton together? Who else going to be on the show? Just me and Alton. You get to say, ain't y'all right?
3: No.
4: Hey, you like me and you know, man, I ain't been on a tour in 10 years with somebody and me and Alton about to set it off. And I'm screaming, ain't y'all right? Let's go!
6: Griff, that is fire.
3: Yes.
6: That's fire.
4: Man.
6: That's fire. D.C. October 4th. Front and center.
4: D.C. October 4th. Man, that's the first one. We selling out these shows. It's just me and him. We going back and forth. He going to headline one night. I'm going to headline the next one, back and forth. And then we'll come out together and do stuff. Just really excited that it came together. We took our time. We wanted to go little.
6: Wow.
4: And we still adding dates.
3: Wow. This is so good, Griff. Send them to me so I can figure out which one I'm going to, because you know I'm coming.
4: All right,
3: y'all. Let's go see Griffin Elton on tour. Woo-hoo! We're on tour!
4: We're on tour!
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0: morning, good people. It's Get Up Mornings. I'm Erica Campbell, loving Jesus and loving you. Hoping you're drinking that Jesus juice this morning, getting full. Don't let nothing else bother you. Don't let nothing stress you out today. Stay focused. Hold on to your joy. Keep your peace. You hear me? Hey, Griff, what you got?
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0: Listen, I cannot wait. I used to love that show, that episode on Martin.
1: Tommy.
0: I always wish they would do more. Now we got it. I love it.
1: Now we got it.
0: Listen, y'all, wake up and win with Dr. Willie Jolly. His message today is the result of hard work is success. It is true. Music from J.J. Harrison, Kirk Franklin, and Anthony Brown. Here's Javon DeWine with 10X My Blessings on Get Up Morning.
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1: We have guests.
3: On the line with us is comedian and actress, one of my faves. Kim Whitley is in the Get Up Church. Hey, Kim, good morning.
4: Good morning. How are you?
3: I'm good.
4: Lady.
3: I'm good. I know. I want to see you at church. You've been out of town.
4: Been out of town, but my son loves the church.
3: I love it. Listen, we are excited about this new show, the Varnell Hill Show.
2: Yes.
3: Takes a character from Martin's universe and gives it a whole new life. What was your reaction when you heard that they were bringing the Varnell Hill Show and then you were going to be a part of it?
4: Well, you know, first of all, I was extremely happy for Tommy Davidson.
3: Yes.
4: You know,
3: yes.
4: Because he needs something. Tommy is so talented. And to partner with Martin Lawrence, I was excited right there. I was like, oh, that's a hit. And the fact that they asked me to come on with them, you know, a bunch of comedians together is always a good time. Very excited.
3: Absolutely awesome. So you play Varnell Hill's executive assistant. Knowing your comedy, I'm guessing y'all doing a whole lot more than answering the phone. The improv has got to be off the chains. Tell us about filming this and managing the behind-the-scenes laughter.
4: Oh, my God. This show is, you know, when you have a bunch of comedians on the set, it is it's out of control. Tommy is out of control. No, yeah, you know, reeling Tommy in. Like, I'm like, okay, Tommy, come on now. Let's do the scene. So a lot of fun. And we have other great actors like Wendy Raquel Robinson. We have Chris, you know, of course, Chris Williams. You know, Martin. We have a lot of people. And then we have a lot of guest stars.
3: I love it. My number is 818.
4: Go ahead.
3: You could, number is 818. Y'all can call me too. Go ahead, Griff. Go ahead.
2: No, Kim, comedian to comedian.
4: Uh-huh.
2: Let me ask you this, sweetheart. Is it funny though? Like in the end?
4: No, it is funny. Let me tell you something. It is extremely funny, and you got to think about this. It's a throwback to the old sitcoms. We don't have sitcoms like this anymore.
3: Right.
4: So you can really get into it and laugh. And what I love is since it's on BET Paramount Plus, baby, we cussing. We do a Christian cussing.
3: Christian cussing. I don't know what that is. I love the camera. I don't know what Christian cussing is. It is a Christian cuss.
4: There is a Christian. When you're telling some of the people off in the pulpit, but it's that kind of fun. Like, it's not a, when I say that, it's a loose sitcom. I guess I should say that. It's not like they're saying, oh, you got to be this way. You got to say this.
3: Mm-hmm, mm-hmm.
4: They let us improv.
3: I love it.
4: And we
2: love
4: have
2: it.
4: And you know, since it's a talk show within a show, it's crazy because we have real guests. Like, Dougie Fresh is our announcer for the show. You know, when I said Kirk Franklin. Erica, you can come on next season.
3: Period.
4: Since you act and sing.
3: I do.
4: You know,
2: see?
3: I love it, and I love having you here. Tell us where we can watch and when we can see it.
4: Okay, everybody. September 1st, we're going to air 2 episodes. BET Paramount Plus. And that's all I got to say.
3: I love it.
4: It is the premiere, but I appreciate Varnell Hill. It's with a B, you know. Varnell Hill, Tommy Davis, Martin Lawrence, Kim Whitley, Raquel Robinson. You know how it is. I appreciate. Girl, I'm so glad you're still on the air. You've been on the air for about 20 years.
3: Just 10. But speak that. I received that. That's a prophecy.
2: Yeah.
3: Come on.
2: Yeah.
3: I love it.
4: You're a hard worker. I love you too.
3: Thank you, Griff. We love you
4: so much.
3: You're always welcome here at Get Up Mornings.
4: Thank you, honey.
3: Okay.
4: All right, y'all.
3: All right. Y'all make sure y'all watch it.
4: God bless
3: you. Y'all watch the Varnell Hill Show airs tonight, September 1st on BET, streaming on Paramount Plus. Make sure you blow that thing up, y'all. We got to make it go number one. Stick around. There's more on the way. It's Get Up Mornings.
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2: It's another great day. This is Dr. Willie Jolly, author of the book, A Setback is a Setup for Comeback. I recently told you about the powerful lessons we can learn from the ant and how the ant is one of God's most focused creatures because of its persistence. In addition to persistence, the ant is known for its willingness to work hard. I want to share an excerpt from my book, It Only Takes a Minute to Change Your Life, about hard work. 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I want to remind you that it is true that hard work works and that success is not the result of luck, but rather the willingness to work hard, dream big, and go after those dreams. Proverbs 28:19 says that hard work brings prosperity while playing around brings poverty. It might be uncomfortable, but it is absolutely necessary to dream big, work hard, and persist. 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And remember to make the most of every minute because your best is yet to come.
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7: It's Keylante Gavin here. Happy 10th anniversary to the icons, the legendary Erica and Griff. Man, keep going. And I think you know that when God is on your side, nothing can stop because you got all of heaven backing you up. Happy 10 years. I love y'all. Peace.
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10: Hallelujah. Come on, just put some sweet words of worship in the atmosphere with me. Come on, let's pull on heaven and get what we need from him tonight. Come on, pull on heaven with me. Come on, let your worship rise in this atmosphere. Come on, right there. Come on. Come on, let it rise. There's no place I'd rather be.

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3: All right, Cheryl, what are we talking about today?
4: We're still celebrating 10 years here on Get Up Mornings with Erica Campbell. And hey. I told y'all every now and then, we want to hear from the Get Up Nation, right? Get Up Nation, tell us what we're doing right. Tell us even if you're not happy with some of the stuff we're doing. We'll open up that can of worm today, all right? This gives us the opportunity to hear, you know, what you love about the show and, you know, in real time. And then, you know, the show, how it has impact on you, or, you know, something that we prayed about. You know, we believe that this show is a Christian lifestyle radio show, and we want to make sure that it hits every aspect of everybody's life, right? Reflecting on, you know, the lifestyle of the believer and, you know, how we bring on the experts and how we do our ministry moments, how Griff has us laughing, how we all have each other laughing. Like,
3: right.
4: You know what I mean?
5: Just me.
4: How we keep you informed and, you know, and all on top of that, this great gospel and inspirational music. So it might be something that you want to see us do more of. It's something you might not want us to do at all, but tell us what you love about the show. We take this and we share it all throughout, you know, through our weekends, and tell everybody what's going on the weekend show. So kind of encouraging people to continue to listen. But tell us what you love about the show is what the whole Get Up Poll is today.
5: Easy.
3: I love that. I love that. Yeah, we want to hear from you. And some of you, you know, that we don't hear from very often, give us a call, 877-242-2426, 877-242-2426. And I think it's important, you know, for us to hear from you. Y'all hear us all the time, and we don't hear you as much as we'd like to, especially your thoughts and feelings. You know, we always talk about getting the opportunity to meet y'all. Now Griff does better with remember y'all names. Griff gonna write your name down. He gonna say your name on air. I don't. That's not necessarily my practice, but I
5: appreciate. Not your ministry.
3: That's not my ministry, right? But we appreciate y'all.
4: Yeah.
3: I wonder if anybody remembers when Joys and Concerns was Griff's prayer.
4: I remember it.
3: How long was it your prayer, Griff? You had some.
5: We've like 5 years.
3: Yeah.
5: Remember 5 years exactly, and I was like, I want to do something else. I just want to do something else now.
4: Griff. Like what do you love about the show? Like, what do you?
5: I love my freedom. I never been in radio with nobody before who was so kind, number one.
4: Yeah.
5: Let's just say that. I was absolutely. On with when I was on Hot 107.9.
3: So what do y'all mean? I hear that all the time, but what do y'all mean? Like, they
5: it's
3: don't
5: because
3: let you talk.
5: Radio is very, and that's what's awesome about you, even though now you a way radio vet, but before you, radio is very, what's the word, Cheryl?
4: Territorial,
5: yes. Yeah. And just from day one, Erica has never been, all right, Griff, now pull back, Griff. This is my show, and I just want you.
4: Right.
5: Like, I have been told that in my face a gang of times. Like, this is my show, and your name ain't on it. So I just love that you have never not once said, I say, hey, Erica, let's do this. Let's do it. I like it. Like, you ain't never said, now, you know,
3: like everything downplaying. Yeah.
4: Before doing a feature, everything
5: I
4: presented
5: great.
4: To you, you'd be like, that's dope. Let's do it this way, too. You jump right in when you have other celebrity types, who especially their name is on the show. Mm-hmm. It's like you got to go through some hoops. You know what I'm saying? Like they.
5: Yeah, and I'm not a hooper.
3: Yeah. I'm not a hooper.
4: Yeah, you gotta.
3: No, I think the unity is what makes the show. I think, you know, our banter, even our, I mean, we have our benchmarks, but I believe even our banter, our just random conversation, can be enlightening, you know what I mean? Because we're so honest and candid about certain things, and I think that the Get Up Church benefits from that. So we want to hear from y'all this morning. We want to hear what you love about Get Up Mornings, or maybe, you know, what else you'd like to see. 877-242-2426. 877-242-2426. All right, guys, that's the Get Up Poll for today. We want to hear from the members of the Get Up Church. Who y'all think gonna call first?
4: Damn.
5: Charlotte.
3: Charlotte always calls. We love Charlotte. But let's hear from all of the Get Up Church. All of y'all call us 877-242-2426.
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3: All right, listen, y'all know we are still celebrating 10 years of being at the Get Up Church, and we appreciate y'all so much. So we want to hear from you. What do you love about the Get Up Church? We want to know what we're doing right, what we're doing wrong, how we can improve. We just want to hear from y'all. So let's go to Donna in Jersey City. Hey, Donna, what do you love about the Get Up Church?
4: Hey, Erica. Good morning, Griff and Cheryl. So Cheryl basically names everything that I love about the Get Up Church. I was with y'all from the beginning. Y'all already know that, and I'm not going nowhere. So y'all just keep on keeping on doing the great work that y'all doing, and I just love y'all so much. And Erica, I have to say, I finally met your sister, Google.
3: Oh, nice.
4: Yeah, I met her when she came to New Jersey. She was the host at my Pastor Wyman's birthday party.
3: Oh, yeah. Oh, I love them.
4: Yeah,
3: oh,
4: so God bless
3: you.
4: I said, make sure you tell Erica, her favorite from Jersey City, so hello.
3: I love that. Thank you for calling, Donna.
4: You're welcome. I love y'all.
3: Okay, bye-bye.
4: Bye-bye.
3: Nicole in Arkansas is on the line. Hey, Nicole, what'd you love about the Get Up Church?
5: Okay, so first of all, I love all of you guys, and I love that you do your Erica-isms. Like, I'm not even married, but I love to hear your love talk. So that's the first thing. And then I also, about Griff, I miss that you used to do the quick sports minute. I love that. Yeah. Like, I love to hear you go in with that. Like,
6: well, I do it at 6:10. I just don't do it at 9:30 anymore. I'll start posting it if you miss it.
5: Well, I can hear it then early. I'm sorry. I just thought you were completely done with it.
6: No.
5: Until later on.
6: Okay. Thank you.
3: Thank you for calling.
5: Yes, you're welcome. All right. Okay. Bye.
6: Let's go to Atlanta and talk to Myrtle, where Praise in the Park is October 3rd. How about that? Myrtle, what'd you love about the show, sis?
7: Absolutely everything. Absolutely everything. Aww. It inspires me in the morning. I play it in my car all the time when I take my granddaughter to school, which I just did. I love the prayer. I love the music. I love you guys. So stay blessed. God has blessed you and blessed me that I have access to you.
3: Oh, praise God. Thank you for calling.
7: Thank you, guys.
3: Okay. Take care. Bye-bye.
7: Bye.
3: Daisa in Charlotte is on the line. Hey, Daisa, what do you love about the Get Up Church?
8: Oh, man. Good morning, Get Up family.
3: Good morning.
8: I would have to point to y'all energy, man. It's so authentic and genuine, and we can feel it through our speakers when we turn this on in the morning. Y'all got to understand, like, sometimes we may not have a good start to the morning, and all we got to do is just put this radio station on, and that energy seeps right through, and I feel every bit of it. So I appreciate y'all energy, and I appreciate y'all words of wisdom and advice y'all give daily.
3: Wow. Thank you. Thank you for that, and God bless you. Keep listening, okay?
8: Absolutely. Y'all have a blessed one. Thank you.
3: Okay, bye-bye.
6: Let's go to Washington, D.C., where the Spirit of Praise is October 10th. That's right, Spirit of Praise. And talk to Aisha?
9: Aisha, yes, Griff.
6: Yes, Aisha. Tell us what you love about the Get Up Show.
9: Sweet.
6: I don't even know the own
9: first
6: show.
9: Of all. It's okay, Get Up Nation. I love everything about the show, but mostly, no matter what mood I'm in, because I can be pretty moody, I can get a laugh out of y'all when I'm not in a mood. When I need a prayer, I get the prayer that I need. Like, I just get everything that I need, and I cannot not listen to the show. Like, it's playing in my ear right now, and I'm at work. So, bye, y'all. Have a good day.
3: All right, okay, bye. Have a good day at work. Bye.
9: Thank you.
3: Lisa from the DMV is on the line. Hey, Lisa, what do you love about the Get Up Church?
10: Oh, my gosh. I've been rocking with you guys since you started. My favorite part is the faith walk in the morning. I used to record it on my phone when you did the faith walk, and I would send it to a couple of my girlfriends every morning. Like, I would just send it to them. I'm like, you guys need to listen to this one. This one, you know, and they would, like, it would bless them as much as it blessed me, because it was just always right on time, and I always loved the birthdays, because I would call in when I had birthdays to share, and my girlfriend in Germany, she would hear me, because she would listen to you in Germany online, and she would send me a message and say, girl, I heard you on the radio this morning, you know, so I just love you guys. Keep doing what you're doing. God bless you, and God bless the ministry.
3: Wow, thank you. God bless you. All right, keep loving us, and we'll keep loving you.
10: Amen to that. Amen to that. Have a great day, folks.
3: Okay, bye-bye.
10: Bye.
3: Well, that was awesome.
6: Mm-hmm. Oh, I love man. Very cool.
3: Yeah. Very cool. Thank y'all so
6: Get
3: much.
6: Up, Nation.
3: We love what we do. Y'all keep rocking with us. Let's go. Let's keep loving each other and telling the world about Jesus.
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0: back in session. And so is Get Up Mornings on Glory 98.5. Good morning, good people. It's Get Up Mornings. I'm Erica Campbell, loving Jesus and loving you. Brother Griff has a message.
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0: Coming up 11 minutes after the hour, I'll share a love talk. Listen, love prepares. That's what it does. We'll talk more about that. Then Cher will give us the trending topics. Enjoy Taylor with the Daily Play. Music from Tasha Page, Lockhart, Otis Kemp, and Jacalyn Carr. Here's Kenny Lewis with God Did It on Get Up Morning.

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1: Hey, the love talk of the day is on the way. 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
3: Well, it is time for the Love Talk of the Day. And today, I want to talk about how love prepares. When you love someone, especially, you know, as you get up in age, you prepare for what's happening in life. Whether it is preparing for an adult, a parent that you know is going to go be with the Lord, preparing for your kids and the kind of life that they are going to have. Love includes preparation for the future. And so I want us to make sure that we are doing that part. I know a lot of people have trauma, and maybe you didn't, you know, grow up in a house that everything was, you know, very organized and you knew where things were. Well, as life gets older, that doesn't change. You don't become an organized person if you don't, if you're not intentional about it. And so you don't want to get to the end of your life and your family members are trying to figure out where's the insurance and is that old and is that from 95 or 2020 and, you know, all those kind of things, insurance and medical and was there a will and were there multiple wills? You know, I know for me, the stories in my family was that there was bags of money around my grandmother's house. Well, I'm actually trying to buy that house and I never found those bags of money. But it's just kind of a preparation that doesn't take place that leaves the generation behind just trying to figure everything out. And it's so hard to grieve you and then figure out what happened and where everything is at the same time. And I know many people go through that, and is that way for many people. And if there are issues with family and y'all not talking to each other, that makes it difficult. Who owns what? Who gets what? All of that is so challenging when you are trying to process the loss of a loved one. But if you are still here and you love them, then look into those details now. Leave them clear instructions. We have our legacy expert that comes on Monday and gives us all kinds of tips and information on how to make sure that we have our lives set up properly. And so if you love your loved ones, then make sure you have things set up right. Don't leave it for them to fuss and fight and figure out and sort through their pain and the problems in the business all at the same time. It's just so much. I've seen it in my own family. Oh, it is not fun. It is not easy. But I know that there's another way. I know that there's a way to make sure that it's all in order and that your family can mourn you, but also understand that the business is taken care of. That's what love looks like, all right? I love you and I mean it. That's the Love Talk of the Day. And stick around. Trending topics are up next on Get Up Mornings.
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6: Lionel Richie is reportedly back in the hospital, y'all, just 2 months after a frightening onstage health scare sent him to a St. Paul emergency room. And this time, the music legend had already told his audience what doctors said was behind his recent trouble. The 77-year-old singer is hospitalized in an intensive care unit in St. Louis after performing Saturday night at the Muni in Forest Park. And, a couple months ago, he had a scare and was sitting down, got dizzy, and they had to cancel that, you know, the rest of his portion of the show. And he was back out there. And so now, you checking yourself into the hospital is one thing, but being in ICU is something totally different, I think. And so, reportedly became dizzy on stage during the song Sing a Song All Night Long, and the tour with Earth, Wind & Fire in St. Paul, Minnesota. And you know, Earth, Wind & Fire's drummer also got sick, so they postponed a few days. They might need to kind of sit out a bit, right? Yeah, maybe they took on too much at once, but
4: bring it back to COVID, do it online.
6: Right. I mean, I know the show. I mean, everybody says that the show is phenomenal. I get it. But, man, your health, right, comes first. Mm-hmm. So make sure you take care of you. So let's keep him in prayer. Wanted to bring attention to this. A lot of folk. Now, we loved the Stellar Awards because we were there real time. Yeah. And we felt the energy. We felt everything, from the pre-show, which was excellent. Pre-show was television ready. You know what I mean? And they did the Richard Smallwood tribute. They did a whole memorial tribute there for folk who lost their, who went home to be with the Lord last year. And so they did an amazing Richard Smallwood tribute with Jamal Roberts and Major and Adia, and they sang Total Praise, which we felt that, right? Yes. So it was like, wow, this is amazing. But there are people who weren't at the Stellars who was looking for a tribute like that on the main show. So now there's a buzz swell of, disrespect, if you will, saying that people may have disrespected Richard's life because, Stellars is the biggest gospel show, like it should have been on the main stage, or they didn't see a tribute. So they didn't know it was during the pre-show, right? Mm-hmm. They didn't feel what we felt. So I guess immediately we wouldn't have been offended, right?
7: Right.
6: But there are a lot of people who are. What's your thoughts on it, y'all?
7: I haven't seen anybody say anything.
6: Yeah, it's all
7: this first.
6: Yeah.
7: And I think that's the thing about social media. Like, if everybody in your circle sees it, it feels like the world is talking about it. And sometimes, I just watched the show yesterday again, and it was really a great show.
4: Yeah.
7: You know, and people are always going to find something with something. There's, nothing that you can do. Because they also honored
6: Lisa's mom.
7: No, Kurt Carr there at the pre-show. There was a.
6: Yeah.
7: I stepped out a little early, so I missed that part. But yes, sometimes, just because you didn't see it didn't mean it didn't happen.
6: It
7: wasn't intentional. No. You know what I mean? And it wasn't heartfelt, and purposeful. So, there's that. Everything can't make it into the main show. And I know he's Richard, and you would assume that there would be something special. But I think, the producers, and they make their decisions.
6: Yeah.
7: I don't know.
6: I mean, I don't know the reason behind. I tried to diffuse because it's a lot of the... folk, that were part of Vision or Richard Smallwood singers or people who, who we believe, I honestly believe he deserved a main stage performance.
7: For sure, absolutely.
6: Yes.
7: Absolutely.
6: Of course, because of who he is. But I don't know. I mean, it felt so good. The Stellars felt good. And I know a lot of people, I'm not, that's why I ain't watch it. That's why, it was, it's a lot of negative behind the Stellars because of it. Yes, I think he could have had an honor on the main stage, but, hindsight, but being there, man, the industry felt so unified.
7: It really did. It really did.
4: Whenever I hear stuff like that from people, I feel like they didn't watch it. They didn't go. They already mad about something else. Like, the thing was beautiful. We came together for one thing, and that was to celebrate God's music that these people made, you know what I'm saying, for the whole week, not even just a night, for the week. So I'm biased, I guess. It was beautiful for me.
6: I think if Richard was alive, he probably would be telling them, chill.
7: Yeah, because
6: you know he wasn't that
7: way. 1,000 stellars.
6: Yeah, yeah.
4: Is that
6: we
4: what
6: honor
4: you're saying?
6: The legacy.
4: Erica.
6: We honor the legacy and life of Richard Smallwood. And so, yeah, I don't know if that was an intentional slight or, but the pre-show tribute was amazing. And prayerfully, I think Teresa was saying that they are trying to show that in syndication. So hopefully people will get to see that tribute. Anyway, that's what's trending. If you're celebrating your birthday, you're celebrating today with Zendaya. Billy Blanks, his birthday is today. I've got a special birthday shout out to Lady Melanie Wilder, Jennifer Williams, my good friend, and Lady Priscilla Tall. God bless you, Mother Tall, and happy birthday to you. And if it's your birthday, well, happy birthday.
7: All right, good people, that's the birthdays and the trending topics. Here's Joy Taylor with the Daily Play on Get Up Mornings.
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1: 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Behind Rodgers on the depth chart are Mason Rudolph, Will Howard, and Drew Allard. All three are Steelers draft picks, and I don't think the team wants any of them to see the field, so maybe there's some sort of plan in place to load manage Rodgers' season, but you can't guarantee games off like you can afford to in the NBA. 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

0: 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Middays with Robin. And afternoons, we have Stellar Award winner Gospel Announcer of the Year, Trey Nicholson.
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0: Joanne Rosario, that's her latest, still on the throne right here on Glory 98.5 on this Tuesday. Good morning to you. I am Robin as we're getting through this workday together. Coming up next hour around 11:20, that next keyword, that's what you're listening out for. When you hear it, you're going to text it to 95819 for your shot at that all-expense-paid trip for two aboard the Rise and Rhythm Cruise. You're cruising from Miami to the Bahamas over the MLK Jr. weekend aboard the Norwegian Jewel. And there's performances from Mary Mary, Fred Hammond, and Jacqueline Carr, and more. I know you want to win it. And that keyword friend is coming, so get ready for it. Also, get ready for some powerful word on this Tuesday. I've got your word of the day. It's coming right after Shekinah Glory Ministry, B.B. Winans, Harvey Watkins is on the way, and the latest from Miss Nia Allen. It's all next right here on Glory 98.5.
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1: We are going to the Bahamas. 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

Glory 98.5, Carolina's number one station for gospel music. Just You Wait, Nia Allen featuring Major right there with today's word coming from the NLT version of Daniel 12:3. Those who are wise will shine as bright as the sky, and those who lead many to righteousness will shine like stars forever. You know, that scripture is a perfect reminder that how we live can become a light for some. Somebody else. You know, God isn't just looking at what we accomplish for ourselves. He sees the lives that we touch along the way. Some more great music for you as we get through this work day together. Kenny Lewis in One Voice with God Did It is on the way. Renee Spearman, Donald Lawrence, Albertina Walker is coming up with a little classic. And Javon Dewan and the Trap Stars, get ready for 10X My Blessings. It's next. Good.

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This is a News 13 Network weather update. I'm meteorologist Hannah Rahner. We will be waking up to a few areas of fog similar to what we had yesterday. Temperatures are starting between 72 and 74 degrees. It will be hot and humid for this first day of September. Temperatures will be above average in the mid-90s, feeling like we're 100 to 102. 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
0: Middays with Robin. And afternoons, we have Stellar Award winner Gospel Announcer of the Year, Trey Nicholson.
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0: my blessings, Devon Dewan and the Trap Stars right here on Glory 98.5. And your next keyword is happening for you now, friend. It's rhythm. 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Ty Trivett, Jason Nelson, Javonte Patton, one of my favorites always, is coming up for you. 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

Mornings. Thank you for making us the number one morning show in the city. 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

0: Anthony Brown and Group Therapy right there would always be good right here on Glory 98.5 as we get ready to ease into the afternoon. Of course, I got your midday motivation. A great quote, never allow your greatest accomplishment to become your highest achievement in life. Just a little something for you to nest on. Yeah, that's coming up next hour. And some great music and gospel. Get ready. Praise on go. Canton Jones is on the way. Ja'Kalyn Carr, get ready for some history. And you know she is actually going to be on the Rise and Rhythm Cruise. Yeah, get ready for that next keyword. It's coming up at 3. And not to mention Tamela Mann's Hello God and Kalante Gavin's At the Meeting and more next.
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This is a News 13 Network weather update. I'm meteorologist Hannah Runner. This first day of September will have above average temperatures along with the rest of the week. Highs will be in the mid-90s, feeling like we're around 100 degrees. A sprinkle or two, but still a mostly dry day and very sunny. We'll be in the mid-70s tonight and a high of 96 tomorrow. 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
0: Middays with Robin. And afternoons, we have Stella Award winner Gospel Announcer of the Year, Trey Nicholson.
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1: You know, never allow your greatest accomplishment to become your highest achievement in life. I love that quote because it reminds us just because you've done something great, it doesn't end there. You know, sometimes we spend so much time looking back at what we've accomplished, what we've overcame, what we've built, that we forget there's still much more in us. Be proud of what you've done. You've earned that. Celebrate it, but don't just live there, because the question isn't just what I've done. The question is, what am I still capable of doing? Your best moment doesn't have to be behind you. You're still here. There's still so much left for you to do. Never allow your greatest accomplishment to become your highest achievement in life. You still got work to do, friend.

know, there are songs we sang years ago that when you sing them now, the charismatics challenge us and say, you have no scripture for that song. Your song is not scripturally sound. But many of the songs that our forefathers sang were not based upon scripture. It was based out of experience. They experienced things and they went through things. And sometimes in the fields, I'm told, because I'm not that old, that was a way they would signal one another. Tell them how to meet each other at different places, how things could go for them. I just need to hear that in my ear that I could kind of get it. Sometimes after they'd worked all day, they wanted to just meet together and have prayer.

didn't work in the field that day. And they didn't know where all those folks were going. And they would run to the door, wondering, where's everybody going? Everybody keep passing my house. Where they going? And somebody would give them a signal when they walk by the door.

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0: performance at this year's Stellar Awards. Kalante Gavin right there at the meeting. I will tell you, they did cut him off because he was not done, okay? Coming up, as we get ready for some powerful word on this Tuesday, our compliments of Bishop Michael Blue, Door of Hope Christian Church. He's coming up, friend, at 1. That word is going to get you through the rest of your workday, so definitely hold tight for that. And so will this music. The best in gospel from William Murphy III to Luther Barnes to the latest from Miss Jokia. Her latest, So Happy, and more next.
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7: This is a News 13 Network weather update. I'm meteorologist Hannah Ronner. This first day of September will have above average temperatures along with the rest of the week. Highs will be in the mid-90s, feeling like we're around 100 degrees. A sprinkle or two, but still a mostly dry day and very sunny. We'll be in the mid-70s tonight and a high of 96 tomorrow. 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
0: Middays with Robin. And afternoons, we have Stellar Award winner Gospel Announcer of the Year, Trey Nicholson.
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0: Behold, I have set before thee an open door. This is Michael Blue of the Door of Hope Christian Church, Marion, South Carolina, welcoming you to the Voice of Hope radio broadcast and podcast, an outreach of the Door of Hope Christian Church, where a family is becoming a nation. We invite you to join us for a period of study and reflection and rejoicing in the Word of God. The Bible says the grass withereth, the flower fadeth, but the Word of our God shall stand forever. We believe that the presence of God will revolutionize your life and will transform your existence. And now receive with meekness the engrafted word, which is able to save your souls. May God bless you.
1: How many know, if you read the book of Job chapter 1, that there is an earthly scene and then there is a heavenly scene? You ever had a movie where action is taking place in two places and the people in the one place don't know what the people in the other place are doing? Well, that's what's happening in the book of Job. There's a scene where Job is on the earth. He's a perfect upright man. He has 7,000 camels and so many oxen and all that kind of thing. And then the Bible changes the scene and says there was a day when the sons of God came to present themselves before the Lord, and Satan also was among them. Job doesn't know this is going on. Job is back home at the ranch. You understand what I'm saying? But in the meanwhile, in the throne room, God is having a council meeting. And Satan shows up, and God says to Satan, "Whence comest thou, Satan?" Go ahead and put it up, media, if you will. And he says, "I'm going to and fro on the earth and walking up and down in it." God asked him, "Hast thou considered my servant Job as a perfect upright man? He fears God, eschews evil. There's none like him in the earth." And Satan says, "You blessed him on every side, and you put a hedge round about him." Oh, hallelujah. The hedge, he's not talking about bushes now. He's talking about angelic protection. Oh, God, I bless your name. Hallelujah. And then the devil says, "Put forth your hand and touch what he has, and he'll curse you." That's what Satan told God. Job does not know that Satan and God are having a conversation. All right? And then look at the 12th verse. God says, the Lord said to Satan, "Behold, all that he has is in your power. Only upon himself put not forth thine hand." So Satan went forth from the presence of the Lord. Now, I'm not going to argue with you today. Matter of fact, I'm not going to argue with you at all. But now, the question is, did God in this instance put everything Job had in Satan's power? Or did God simply announce to Satan that there's something going on in Job's mind that has put everything he has in your power? Because we do find out later that Job says, "I've been fearing all this time that something bad was going to happen." And whenever you fear, you're setting an atmosphere for the devil to be able to put his hand on your stuff. All right? The Bible says Satan went out from the presence of the Lord, and he killed up the camels, killed up the sheep, killed Job's children. The Bible says that Job shaved his head, put on sackcloth, and covered himself with ashes. And then he said this. He said, "The Lord gave, and the Lord hath taken." He did not say, "The Lord giveth, taketh. That's not what he said. He said, "Naked came out of my mother's womb. Naked shall I return thither. The Lord gave. Everything I had came from God." And then Job said, "And the Lord hath taken away." Now you tell me, did you read the early verses? Did the Lord take it away? No, the devil took it away. So the record is inspired, but the thought is not inspired, because God didn't take it. Satan took it. You don't like Job? Well, what about John 10 and 10? Come in the New Testament. I don't believe in that Old Testament. I understand. Go to John 10 and 10. Let's let Jesus talk. Said you don't like Job and Moses. Let's see what John wrote that Jesus said. Jesus said this: "The thief cometh not but for to steal and to kill and to destroy. When you go back and read Job, who did the stealing, who did the killing, and who did the destroying? It was Satan who did it, right? So Satan is the thief. But what about Jesus? I am come. Thank you, Jesus, that they might have life and that they might have it. Thank you, sir. Thank you, sir. And so God is not giving, and that's not how God operates. So stop indicting God. There's an old expression for this. It's a sad expression called Indian giver. You ever heard that expression? It is a racist epithet or a racist expression. And the sad thing about it is it indicts the Native American when the Native American isn't the one who gave and took it away. It was the people on the other side that were giving to the Native American and kept taking it away. Now, you listen to what I'm saying? Now, let's go a little bit further. That's an example of how people misconstrue what the Bible says. Another illustration is in Psalm 90. Psalm 90, the Bible says, the days of our years are 80 years and 10, and if by reason of strength to be 80 years, yet, you know, we soon fly away and so forth. And all that's good. But somebody takes that and say, see, God didn't promise you nothing but 80 and 10. Now, there's no S on score. You see that, don't you? 80 and 10. And say, if it's some reasonable strength, the Bible didn't say that either, but you got it. Reasonable strength, you might get 80. In other words, God didn't promise you to live but about 70 years, and maybe if you got a strong body, you'll live to be 80. So that's what they go around saying. Well, you, child, I'm 70. Well, the Lord done what he said was going to do. Come on, church. God done what he said he's going to do. So maybe he'll give me a reasonable strength, and I'll live on to be 80. See, that's not what, how many, go to the very first verse. Matter of fact, don't go to the first verse. Go above the first verse to the superscript, to the title, okay? The title of Psalm 90 is A Prayer of Moses. Hello? A Prayer of Moses, the Man of God, right? So we know who wrote this one. Moses, the Man of God. And Moses, the Man of God, is writing in a context where the people are judged because they disobeyed God and they are dying off in the wilderness. Because nobody who was over 20 at the time that the spies came back is going to live to see the promised land. 40 years of dying. He's speaking in that context. He is not saying that what God gives human beings is 70 years and he might give them 80. How do we know this is true? Because the very one who's writing it, Moses, he lived to be 120. He didn't believe that himself. So why you gonna curse yourself because you 70? Well, you know, the Lord didn't. Find out what's going on in your hip and straighten up and let God keep you at least as long as he kept Moses. If not that, do what the Bible said. The Bible said, with long life will I satisfy him. Live till you're satisfied. Shake somebody's hand and tell them, live till you're satisfied. Don't tell God when to let you die. Live till you're satisfied. That's what you need to be speaking over yourself instead of speaking this 70, 80 thing. He said, with length of days and long life will I satisfy him. Yes. Length of days is the Proverbs, but the Psalm here. Long life will I satisfy him, showing my salvation. Live till you're satisfied. Now, if you're satisfied at 70 and your work is done at 70, that's all right. Have the testimony of the Apostle Paul. I have finished. Hallelujah. Even though Paul, all traditions that I've read say that Paul was beheaded. Listen, he said, I have fought a good fight. I have finished. So even though they cut my head off, they couldn't cut it off till I got finished. Even though I was killed for the cause of Christ, they couldn't kill me till I was through. Yes. And by the time they kill me, but I'm still talking because I got Romans in here and I got 1 Corinthians and 2 Corinthians and Galatians, Ephesians, Philippians. You know what he got in there. And so even though they cut his throat, he kept speaking. He's speaking to us now through the written word of God. Can you say amen? Shake somebody's hand and say, stop cursing yourself with your mouth. But you say that stuff long enough, then you begin to think that way. I'm talking about the fact that you cannot allow rejection to have your mind, but the way to change your mind is to counteract a thought with a thought. And one of the main ways to take a thought is to say a thing until it becomes a thought. Hallelujah. Hallelujah. Find people who are living the way you believe God wants you to live and listen to how they talk and say what they say. Because it's going to be based on the word of God. Stop cursing yourself. Tell the person next to you, stop cursing yourself. Tell them you already been rejected. Don't you join in and reject yourself and curse yourself. My God, I bless your name. My God, I bless your name. Matter of fact, you're going to repudiate a curse. The Bible said the curse causeless shall not come. And you get ready to move the causes so the curse won't have a place to land. You didn't hear what I said. You heard.

spirit doesn't have a landing place. And there's some places in our lives that need to be covered under the blood. There are places in our lives that need to be healed so that the curse can't find a place to land. Lord, I give your name the praise. Somebody praise him right there. He's in the room. He's in the room. Tell somebody near you, my mind must change. My mind must change. Oh, Jesus. My mind must change. Sometimes you have to get away from, and I don't mean any harm now, because see, as soon as I say that, you're thinking about your cousin, and I don't want you to do it. But sometimes you have to get away from people. Listen now, not because those people control you, because ultimately the control is in you. But though others don't control you, it is possible for them to influence you. And if you are susceptible to their influence, then sometimes God has to put distance between you and that influence until you gain the level of strength that you can be around and not be affected. Lord, I just preached right there. Good God Almighty. You can be in the midst and not be affected. See, there's some settings you don't even need to be in the midst because your resistance level is not built up to the extent that you can handle being in that environment. And when that's the case, then you have to trust God to put some distance between you and that toxic influence. But there'll come another time when God will have so built you up that you'll go sit beside Mr. Toxic himself. And he blow all his toxic gases at you. But what he didn't know is that God gave me a gas mask. And so, oh, y'all excuse me, I feel like hollering here. It's called the helmet of salvation. It's a gas mask. Yeah, when you start breathing out impurities. Oh, Jesus, he got some over my head that won't let me be affected. Tell somebody he's putting something on your head. He's putting something on your head. It's a mindset called deliverance. It's a mindset called liberty. It's a mindset. Oh, Jesus. Hallelujah. All right, but remember the first thing. It is don't allow your mind to be fixated. Gather your thoughts. Gather your mind. Be careful. Don't curse yourself with your words. Don't curse yourself with your words. Praise God. God never does that. He never calls his children out of their name. You know, you dumb, stupid rascal. Or that. So don't do that to yourself. Don't do that to yourself. All right. Now, the second piece that we gave was make sure that you do rest. That is, that you come aside from certain activities because you can get so caught up in doing, even doing good things that are not the right thing, that it can consume you. Actually, that was B sub one. The B was don't run recklessly. In other words, there's a way to run, but not recklessly. If you're going to run, run strategically. I'm not telling you that God won't tell you to step back for a moment. I'm not telling you that God won't say, all right, I need you to just be still for a moment. I got you. Hold on. Don't try to retaliate or any of that. Just kind of watch for a moment. Come on, I know you could say something, but I don't need you to say anything right through here. Thank you, Lord. Oh, yes, he will definitely put you in position where he'll say, you know, don't run recklessly. I need you to pull back. I do need you to get away from this environment, but you're not running recklessly. You're running strategically. God will guide you as to when to run and when to stand still. You hear what I said to you? Lord, help me now. And I already mentioned do rest. I'm just giving illustrations from Elijah's story in chapter 19. And here's the other. Don't die. Don't die and don't wish to die. Notice that in Elijah's case, the death wish was selfish. The Bible said he requested for himself that he might die. He wasn't thinking about the nation. He wasn't thinking about those who depended on his teaching. All he was thinking about was himself. And I need to say to you, if you've ever been under the influence of a suicidal tendency, or if you know anyone who ever has been under that, help them to understand that in a real sense, and we're not making light, please, please, please understand, we're not making light of the fact that a person really can have a suicidal pressure, but please understand that if you really analyze it, there's a level of that that is quite selfish.
Because you're not taking in consideration at all how what you're about to do or what you're contemplating doing could affect somebody else. It's all about you and your misery and what I'm going through, and nobody loves me, you know, nobody understands me, and I'm going to end it all, and it's selfish. 1 Kings chapter 19:4. But he himself, this is Elijah, went a day's journey into the wilderness and came and sat down under a juniper tree. Look at this. And he requested, what's it say? Not for the good of the people. Not for the good of the cause of Christ. Or Yahweh. No. Requested what? For himself, that he might die. And said, it is enough now, Lord. You know what I mean? I can't take no more. I can't. It's enough. That is enough now. I done had enough now. I'm tired now. Elijah said it's enough. God hasn't said it's enough. Because 1 Corinthians 10:13 says that there have no temptation taken you, but such as is common to man. But God is faithful, who will not suffer you to be tempted above that which you're able. And so if God hasn't gotten you out of it yet, it means you still got what it takes to handle it. Look at somebody near you and tell them you can handle it. Lord, have mercy. Elijah said, I can't take no more. God said, you're lying. You can take some more. As a matter of fact, there's some people going through now more than you've ever been through. Well, they didn't like that one, Jesus. They didn't like that one, Lord. It's selfish. And so any of you that the thought of suicide and so forth has ever come to you, now, let me tell you what I've thought. I haven't thought about suicide per se, but I have thought about almost like Hamlet. One of the most famous lines in Hamlet is to be or not to be. That is the question. What he's asking is, or what he's contemplating is, to exist or not to exist. In other words, if there were a way for me to go into a state of not existing. In other words, if I had never even been born. You follow that? See, I know if you kill yourself, you're going to hell. So I ain't going there because it's enough going on here. I ain't going to hell. But if I just had never come into existence, you understand? But when you begin to think those kinds of thoughts, if you're not careful, you're being selfish. Because you're forgetting the fact that your existence matters to somebody. And your existence will matter. You are depriving future generations of ever being able to connect with you. Are you listening to what I'm saying? If you're a parent, what about the grands? Selfishness is at the root that the enemy will use to try to manipulate you to try to think about ending your own life. Don't you dare give him the satisfaction. The reason why he wants you out of here is because you're a threat to him. But you let him know, Mr. Devil, I ain't. And I know that's not standard English, but I'm going to break the law right through here and tell you I ain't going nowhere. Hallelujah. Don't allow that suicidal spirit. I pray that none of you have been challenged in that realm directly, particularly not since you've received the gift of the Holy Ghost. But I know that many of you have to touch people who very definitely deal with that kind of situation. And sometimes you've got to deal with them from the other side of it. Say, hold on now. All you're thinking about is yourself. Let's go on. Let's go on. Let's go on. I'm talking about what to do when you've been rejected. See, when you've been rejected, the enemy will try to say your life doesn't matter anyway. Nobody cares anyway. Have you ever heard the Bible say the devil is a liar? When he told you nobody cares, he's a liar. Now, let's go a little further. Don't die. Listen, but do this, though. Do this. Let God give you another audience. See, the reason why you're feeling like this is because you poured yourself out on an audience, and I'm using the term audience very generally, on people who should have been receptive, who for whatever reason decided not to appreciate what God had given you for them. And so what you have to do is decide not to decide who God wants you to pour out on.
Because sometimes the one that you beat your head against the wall to try to make receive what God has given you will almost never receive it. But there is another audience. There is another populace who will receive what God has given you. And that takes me to the next one, which says, don't assume that everybody thinks what the rejecter thinks. I'm going to say it again. Don't assume that everybody thinks toward you what the rejecting party thinks toward you. Don't color everybody by means of that individual who has spoken against you, or two or three knotheads that have spoken against you. Because the Bible said that whereas Jezebel has spoken against Elijah, God said, let me tell you something. And he goes, they killed all the prophets, and I'm the only one left. And oh, Lord, nobody knows it. Nobody cares. Jesus said, oh, and by the way, I want you to know I got 7,000 more. You're not the only one. And not only that, but I'm going to send you by to get a fellow named Elisha. If everybody reject you, when you throw your coat on Elijah, he will throw it off and say, how dare you? To the contrary, he put his coat on Elisha, and Elisha ran after him. In other words, believe

0: won't, they will.
1: Oh, God. Hallelujah. Hallelujah. Let me tell you something. Let me point this out to you. Sometimes people that are right up on you cannot see the greatness of what God is trying to accomplish. I'm going to say it again. Sometimes the people that are right up on you cannot really appreciate the significance of what God is trying to accomplish in your life. But see, please understand, you don't have to get bent out of shape. You don't have to get ugly. The Lord gave me a word in the middle of just a little meeting not long ago. He said, you need to remember that none of Jesus' disciples were from Nazareth. Nazareth is where Jesus was grown up. Nazareth is where Jesus went to elementary school. Nazareth is where Jesus went to junior high. Nazareth is where Jesus went to high school. Nazareth is where Jesus did his business. But not one of his disciples, as far as his apostles, not one of them were from Nazareth. Hallelujah. Sometime God will have to connect you with those from another setting who can appreciate what he put in your hand. Jesus didn't get mad with Nazareth. He just went on down to Capernaum. And Capernaum is where Peter is. And Capernaum is where Andrew is. And Capernaum is where the woman with the issue of blood is. And Capernaum is where Jairus' daughter is. Your miracles may not happen in Nazareth, but move on down to Capernaum. Nazareth and Capernaum can be in the same family. Nazareth and Capernaum could be in the same business. Nazareth and Capernaum can be in the same ministry. But what I'm saying is, you don't beat your head against the wall trying to convince Nazareth, because the Bible said by the time Nazareth got through with him, Nazareth was trying to throw him over the edge. But what they failed to realize, when they pushed him over the edge, they pushed him into his position. Hallelujah. I was trying to do it in Nazareth. But what they said wouldn't work in Nazareth, it began to operate in Capernaum. Don't be surprised now. Don't be surprised that the folk that are pushing you into purpose. Come on, you ain't standing with enough power here. Don't be surprised that the one that rejected you actually propelled. Yes. Lord, I praise you. Lord, I praise you. Come on now. Don't be surprised that rejection was the best thing that ever happened to you. Lord, I feel like running a little bit here. Don't be surprised that the rejection becomes an ejection. Hallelujah. Ask Joseph, the best thing that could have ever happened to me was for my brothers to reject me. He said, because when they rejected me, they ejected me out of Canaan and into Egypt. And Egypt is where my dream is. You better open up your mouth and say something here. Thank you, Jesus. Did you hear what I said to you? None of Jesus, the 12, none of the 12 were from Nazareth. None of the people who became his inner circle came from where he started. Sometimes, my dear brothers and sisters, don't be surprised that the folk that think like you think don't arise from where you arose from. Hallelujah. When you got folk that are in your natural family or in your neighborhood and they actually support what God is doing in your life, you are a blessed person. Because in too many instances, God will have to raise somebody else from somewhere else who truly appreciates. But now here's the thing. We all celebrate God raising somebody else up. Huh? But the question is, are you the one that's being a Nazareth to your brother, your sister, keeping them from becoming what God has ordained? I'm talking about what to do when you've been rejected. Shake them by the hand, tell them that's what he's talking about. He's talking about what to do when you've been rejected. Joseph said, when y'all rejected me, you put me in position. I said, Joseph said, when y'all rejected me, that's why I'm not mad with you. Don't you see I'm going to take care of you? Don't you see I'm moving y'all down to the house? Don't you know I'm going to take care of you and your grandchildren and your great-great-grandchildren? Don't you know I got a place prepared for you? It's all because you rejected me. You rejected me and ejected me up out of Canaan into Egypt. Not only that, but we're going back to Canaan after a while to take over. But in the meanwhile, I got an incubator for you. I got a holding pattern. Praise the Lord. He said, if you had not, he said, if you had not rejected me, you would not have sold me to the Midianites. If you had not sold me to the Midianites, I would not have been bought by my master, Potiphar. If I had not been bought by Potiphar, I would have not have risen in his household as the chief steward. If I had not become the chief steward, I would have not caught his wife's eye. If I hadn't caught his wife's eye, she wouldn't have tried to rape me and pretend I tried to rape her. If she had not framed me for rape, I wouldn't have been put in prison. If I had not been put in prison, I wouldn't have met the butler and the baker. If I had not met the butler, I wouldn't have had a chance to hear his dream. If I had not heard his dream, I wouldn't have been able to interpret his dream. If I had not interpreted his dream, he wouldn't have made it back to Pharaoh with a word from God. If he hadn't made it back to Pharaoh 2 years later, when Pharaoh had a dream, he couldn't have recommended me. If he had recommended me, I wouldn't have been there to interpret Pharaoh's dream. If I had not interpreted Pharaoh's dream, then they would not have been ready when the famine hit. If they had not been ready when the famine hit, then my brothers would not have come down to Egypt to buy grain. If they had not come down to Egypt to buy grain, they wouldn't have brought Judah. If they hadn't have brought Judah, Judah wouldn't have brought his twin boys, Perez and Perez. If they had not brought Perez and Perez, then the Son of God would not have been born, because Perez and Perez became the ancestors of David, who became the father of Solomon, who became the father of Rehoboam, who became the father of Jehoram, right on down the line, who became the father of Mary, who became the mother of the Lord Jesus. All I'm trying to tell you is that Joseph said, I thank y'all for rejecting me, because the Savior would not have been born if you had rejected me. In other words, something big came out of this rejection. Shake three hands and tell them something big, something God-shaped is about to come out of this rejection. What the enemy? It was Joseph who said it. You meant it for evil, but oh God, he said, oh God. Shake somebody's hand and tell them, God got you, God got you, God got you, God got you. You can't panic, you can't flip, you can't start wishing you were dead when God got you.

couple more things to you. Thank you. Thank you. I said, tell him thank you. Go to the book of Genesis right quickly. Tell somebody near you, God deals. Tell them God deals with different obstacles, different ways. Tell them, say, don't be surprised that the thing that's an obstacle to you, God gonna use it as a launching pad. Say yes, Lord. I want you to go to 49 and 22 of Genesis. There's been some rejection in somebody's life. Hallelujah. There've been some things that have tried to block you. But God said, I got your answer right here. Listen, how many know that the Bible said in Mark chapter 11 and verse 22, it said, have faith in God. For verily I say unto you, what's it say? That whosoever shall say what? To this mountain, what? Be thou removed and be thou what? Cast into the sea and shall not doubt in his heart, but shall believe that those things which he saith shall come to pass. He shall have whatsoever he saith. Pull on somebody and tell them there may be a mountain of rejection in your life. Tell them, saying at times God will give you the authority to speak to that mountain and it will remove. Tell them you can speak to it and it's going to have to get out of your path. Tell them, say, that's one of the ways that God deals with obstacles. That's one of the ways that God deals with a stumbling block. Tell them, but that's not the only way. Go to Isaiah chapter 64. The Bible said, oh, that thou would rend the heavens and come down. It said that thou wouldst come down. Look at what it said. That the mountains might flow down at thy presence. Now notice it's different in how he deals with this obstacle. With the one obstacle, you speak to it and it moves out of the way. But with this mountain, you don't even have to speak. Just the presence of God makes the mountain melt. How many know you can walk in the presence? You can walk in the glory of God to the thing that was in your way begins to melt in the presence of our God. How many know he'll do it when you're not even looking for it? Go to the next verse. The Bible said that you did great things. Go to the next verse. Hallelujah. It said you did terrible things which we look not for. Tell somebody there's some things that God will bring to pass in your life that you're not even looking for. And the mountain that's trying to hold you back will flow down at his presence. But I want you to go back to Genesis because Mark said you can speak to it. Isaiah said it'll melt. If I took you over to Joshua, Joshua said you can shout and it can fall down. So look at my obstacle. Look at my adversity. In one case I spoke to it and it was cast into the sea. In the second case I got in the presence of God and it melted of its own accord. In the third case, I shouted and the wall went down. But I want you to go to this Genesis chapter 49 and I want you to see what happened with Joseph. The Bible said that Joseph in the 22nd verse is a fruitful bough, even a fruitful bough. By well, whose branches run over the wall. That's the one I want to talk to you about. It's the one where God didn't move it. It didn't melt. And it didn't fall down. God just grew you until you grew over the wall. I want you to understand that there's going to be some situation. God not going to change it. God not going to fix it. God not going to settle it. He just gonna grow you. He just gonna grow you. Shake somebody's hand. Tell them every mountain will not move. But some mountains you gonna grow over. Yeah. Shake somebody's hand.

0: correct some people. If the Lord would push that wall over, it would bother some people. So God said, trust me, I'm not going to move it. I'm not going to melt it. I'm not going to push it down. But trust me, I'm going to grow you. I need you to trust me, because I'm going to grow you to where that thing won't even matter. I'm going to grow you. Shake free hand. And I tell them, say, God going to grow you. Tell them, God going to grow you till the mountain doesn't matter. That's all I'm trying to tell you. Ah, yeah. Are not your problem anyway. Satan is your problem. But sometimes when Satan is using people, you begin to wish the people away. But remember what he promised you in the 23rd Psalm. He said he prepared the table before me, not in the absence. You want the mountain to be absent. God said, my promise is I'm going to prepare the table.
1: Praise God. Thank you. Thank you, Jesus. Thank you. Now, I'll tell you who really ought to be praising God. And that's those people who've been rejected. And the enemy told you that the scar was going to stay with you forever. He told you that the impact and the imprint of that rejection was going to stay with you forever. And God said, not so. You're going to grow your way out of it. Hands up raised. I'm grateful to God. The death wish is taken away. The non-existence wish is taken away. Say, no, I'm going to prepare a table before you in the presence. You're going to be present, and the enemy is going to be present, and you are going to have a banquet, and I'm going to provide the cuisine. Pray till you outgrow it. Fast till you outgrow it. Meditate in the word till you outgrow it. Trust God till you outgrow it. Take that person's hand next to you. If you don't outgrow it, the enemy will attack again with something very similar. And you're going to need it moved again and moved again. But when you outgrow it, it can come back. It still can't do what it intended and what Satan intended. I'm not the same as I was. I'm the same in essence, absolutely. But something has happened. My mind has changed. My thoughts have changed. Nazareth does not define me. God has taught me that the world does not end at the Nazareth city limits. And yet I don't hate my Nazareth. And I don't hate my fellow Nazarenes. Because God taught me a lot in Nazareth. But what he's going to do is that he's going to connect me to Capernaum so that I can finish becoming. Because one thing is sure, after I die and rise from the dead, there are some Nazarenes that are going to hook up. Matter of fact, my own half-brother, who didn't believe that I was who I was, he's going to become one of my apostles. Two of them. And they're going to write books in the New Testament. So I don't hate Nazareth. I just got to disconnect. I've got to disconnect, because if I don't, the toxicity and the narrowness of Nazareth will keep me from outgrowing the thing that's trying to be a hindrance. Thank you, Jesus. The Joseph story, I didn't give the entire genealogy, but I hope I gave enough of it for you to see that all of that was linked together. And so when they rejected him, really and truly, they ejected him into purpose, and all those things that were connected started pulling into

0: alignment. Lord, I praise you. He's the awesome God, isn't he? Father, I've shared this word, and I know you're here, and I know you're working in the hearts and the minds of many, and I'm asking you to continue that work. I know that my words are inadequate, but your word is wholly sufficient. So I'm asking you to minister to the people in a fresh way. Oh God, strengthen your people. Let them know that you move obstacles more than one way. They can be spoken to and cast into the sea. They can melt in your presence. Walls can fall down. But then also, you can grow us over the wall. It is our prayer that you have been blessed in and through the Word of God. And if you have been blessed, we would love to be connected and to stay connected. One of the ways that you may do that is by joining us live on Sunday morning at the Door of Hope Church, 401 Martin Luther King Jr. Boulevard, Marion, South Carolina, at 11 a.m. for the praise and worship of God. As a matter of fact, if you'd love for your children, as well as yourself, to be strengthened in the Word in a systematic, structured way, join us at 10 a.m. for Kingdom Institute. Pre-K, ages all the way up to adults. There's something for everyone. You may also connect with us online each week on Tuesday and Thursday evenings at 6 p.m. Prayer and study in the Word are being led by yours truly, and on Saturday morning at 9 a.m. These are three precious opportunities to be in the presence of the Lord. Another means of connection with us is that you would follow us on Facebook and on Instagram, and that you would subscribe to our YouTube channel, Michael A. Blue. 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Michael A. Blue, the public figure page on Facebook, and Michael A. Blue on YouTube and on Instagram as well. 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And so until we connect again, this is Michael Blue of the Door of Hope Church encouraging you, discover the door, experience the hope. Jesus is the door. Jesus is our hope. May God bless you.
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1: That's the latest right there, Jokia. It's called So Happy right here on Glory 98.5, Carolina's number one station for gospel music. 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We're talking to the Bahamas over the MLK Junior Weekend aboard the Norwegian Jewel. And all you need to do is listen out for those next keywords. The next keyword is going to happen at 3 o'clock. And then the final keyword of the day, 6:20. Trey Nicholson will have those keywords for you. When he gives you those keywords, make sure you're texting those to 95819 for your shot at winning that all-expense-paid trip provided by Rose Tours. On the way, Ty Tribbett, he's got Holy One on the way. J.J. Harrison, Jonathan McReynolds, Jessica Reedy is on the way. And the latest from Ernest Pugh and more next.
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3: This is a News 13 Network weather update. I'm meteorologist Hannah Runner. This first day of September will have above average temperatures along with the rest of the week. Highs will be in the mid-90s, feeling like we're around 100 degrees. A sprinkle or two, but still a mostly dry day and very sunny. We'll be in the mid-70s tonight and a high of 96 tomorrow. 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
0: Middays with Robin. And afternoons, we have Stellar Award winner Gospel Announcer of the Year, Trey Nicholson.
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98.5, Carolina's number one station for gospel music with Ernest Pugh. His latest right there, Your Glory, to see you with more of your favorites on the way. Got the Canton Spirituals, Darwin Hobbs, Mitchell Tucker is coming. And getting you ready for this year's Carolina's Mind, Body, and Soul Gospel Fest, which is happening Friday, September 18th, SIMT. Travis Green's going to be there. Jarrell Smalls is going to be there. And speaking of Travis, I got Leper Song on the way. Don't

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1: We are going to the Bahamas. 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
0: And this ain't just any cruise. 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

0: That's his latest Leper song. And yeah, he's going to be here. This year's Carolina's Mind, Body, and Soul Gospel Fest. Yeah, you heard. Friday, September 18th, SIMT. Jarrell Smalls is going to be there as well. 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Also, speaking of Jarrell Smalls, he's going to be stopping by this coming Friday, starting at 6 o'clock. He's going to be hanging out with Trey Nicholson, talking all about his new project, Church the Way I Remember, Volume 1. You don't want to miss out on that exclusive this coming Friday, starting at 6 o'clock. Better yet, you can see him perform all of your favorites live. 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Tomorrow is Wednesday. We got to check in with Miss Beulah tomorrow. She is ready to hit us with a scripture. And of course, God willing, we'll be here together 10 a.m. as we're getting through the workday together. Yes. Until we connect again, friend, just know that God's love is everything. 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Oh, and your next keyword is on the way, because I want you to win this all-expense-paid trip. Trey Nicholson has your next keyword at 3, right here on Glory 98.5.
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0: This is a News 13 Network weather update. I'm meteorologist Hannah Ronner. This first day of September will have above average temperatures along with the rest of the week. Highs will be in the mid-90s, feeling like we're around 100 degrees. A sprinkle or two, but still a mostly dry day and very sunny. We'll be in the mid-70s tonight and a high of 96 tomorrow. 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

everybody. 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It's time to give you an opportunity to win this cruise, the Rise and Rhythm Cruise to Bahamas with Mary Mary, Fred Hammond, Jacqueline Carr, many more. 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
1: With everything that's been going on, this has to be said.

In the choir stand. Where is that? In the choir stand. Where it at? Hey! Eddie, I want to go back to that. Gotta keep watching. Do that break. One, two, and ready, you do it. Yeah.

0: in the choir, said baby. Yes, it is. Anybody still singing the choir? Where you at, choir members? God bless you.
1: 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Turn it up. 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
2: 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This battle ain't yours.

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3: 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This is a News 13 Network weather update. I'm meteorologist Hannah Ronner. This first day of September will have above average temperatures along with the rest of the week. Highs will be in the mid-90s, feeling like we're around 100 degrees. A sprinkle or two, but still a mostly dry day and very sunny. We'll be in the mid-70s tonight and a high of 96 tomorrow. 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

0: family, we're moving down the chart. This is song number 3. Inside the 4 at 4 countdown with Trey Nicholson. Right here on Glory 98.5. Let's get into it.
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0: 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Oh,

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It's 4 at 4 Countdown. Here's song number 1.

0: Glory 90.5. Kimmy Lewis, the one voice, is called God Did It. Of course, God did it. Woke us up this morning, keeping us in our right mind. So much to be grateful for on this beautiful day. And let us be your soundtrack to your workday. Whatever you got going on, hey, we are here with you. And of course, we thank God for every single one of you. I want you to stay close on the way. Joanne Rosario.
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1: We are going to the Bahamas. 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
0: And this ain't just any cruise. We're talking Jacqueline Carr, Shirley Caesar, Fred Hammond, Sincere, Daryl Walls, man.
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That is the new one from BB. YNT's back. It's called All to Thee. As we play all your favorite nonstop gospel jams, we're at Glory 98.5. And of course, play on the Glory 90.5 app. Download it today. On the way, I got a throwback from Spencer Taylor and the Highway QCs. On the way.

0: 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Anthony Brown and Group Therapy. I'm Trey Nicholson hanging out with you. Speaking of Anthony Brown and Group Therapy, they're getting ready to hit the road. It's going to be making a stop in Charlotte. So you know it's going to be a good time. So definitely keep listening out for those details. 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
1: 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Just play the game one way. You hit a ball in the gap, run. 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

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I'm meteorologist Frank Johnson. Hot, humid weather will continue through the rest of the week. Our forecast for tonight, mainly clear, warm and muggy, a low of 74 degrees. Tomorrow, plenty of sunshine, hot and humid, high temperature up to 96. And on Thursday, more of the same, mostly sunny and hot with a high of 96. 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

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I'm meteorologist Frank Johnson. Hot, humid weather will continue through the rest of the week. Our forecast for tonight, mainly clear, warm and muggy, a low of 74 degrees. Tomorrow, plenty of sunshine, hot and humid, high temperature up to 96. And on Thursday, more of the same, mostly sunny and hot, with a high of 96. 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
1: Yeah, Pastor Leonard D. Bailey is stopping by right now. Pastor, praise
2: him. Praise the Lord. What a mighty God we serve. Yes, what a mighty God we serve. Can you believe? Praise God, it's the end of the month. Can you believe how time is flying? Well, don't you know the way time is flying? Our life is flying with time. And God is saying to us, I want you to be a shining light. I want you to be a shining example for those around you that don't know me. Time is flying. They may not know me in the pardon of their sins, but I want you all that know me, I want you to shine. I want you to be an example. I want you to witness. I want you to build my people up. He said your purpose is to be a shining example of God's greatness and his goodness. God said then you will have the privilege of knowing that God is pleased to accomplish his good works through you. Open up and let the world see the God that we serve. Open up and let the world see that there is a God that's there for them in the midst of their mess, in the times of their suffering. Let the world know Jesus is real. I know the Lord is real too.

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Really do appreciate you. And of course, we're going to be checking in with the Praise and Faith Gospel Shot with Bishop Partisan coming up right here on

0: 98.5. 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What we got going on?
1: Good noon, Trey. This is JT Hardison over at the Praise and Faith Gospel Shop in Tyrol. Today is Tuesday. I tell you, time is moving fast. I got to remind you about those commentaries. We're in high gear all this week, getting those commentary in the hand of our churches that need those. I mentioned those standard lesson commentary, the regular print and then our large print, the Townsend commentary, the R.H. Boyd, the Precept for Living, any commentary that you're looking for, or either your regular Sunday school book, you can give that order over to us, and we'll be glad to take that order over at Praise and Faith Gospel Shop. All right, First Lady, Apostle Hardison, what's going on?
2: Yes, Emmanuel Temple Church is preparing right now for the 50th pastoral anniversary service honoring our pastor, Bishop J.T. Hardison Sr. It will begin on Sunday, September the 6th, and continue throughout Sunday, September 13th.
1: All right, and we're looking for all of our friends on the weekend, Friday. We're going to give all the different speakers names and what church and what night they'll be there. 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All right, I'm looking for 50 years. First Lady, myself, is going to be celebrating, and we want all of our friends. I tell you, make your way over to Praise and over to Emmanuel Temple Church. All right, we're located at 844 Tech Road. 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All right, we're going to be, today is Tuesday, going to be closed on tomorrow, which is Wednesday. We'll be back home on Thursday and Friday. 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That telephone number is 843-537-6591. 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

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I'm meteorologist Frank Johnson. Hot, humid weather will continue through the rest of the week. Our forecast for tonight, mainly clear, warm and muggy, a low of 74 degrees. Tomorrow, plenty of sunshine, hot and humid, high temperature up to 96. And on Thursday, more of the same, mostly sunny and hot, with a high of 96. 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

0: Glory 98.5, gospel music is what we do. Hey, we got the Rise and Rhythm Cruise going on, trying to send you there. MLK weekend, and you and a friend, whoever you want to take with you, Mary Mary's on that, and many more. 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

0: 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And of course, I had a good time being here with you. You still got a little bit more time to text my keyword, Jewel, J-E-W-E-L, to 95819, J-E-W-E-L, to 95819, to win this cruise, the Rise in Rhythm cruise. 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Y'all be extra safe out there. If you're going through a storm or situation, lit chills, because that's where our help comes from. I love you. I appreciate you all. Keep God first in every single thing that you do. And Gospel Flight 95 and the last look at a weather forecast from News 13 is on the way on Glory 98.5. 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
14: This is a News 13 Network weather update. I'm meteorologist Frank Johnson. Hot, humid weather will continue through the rest of the week. Our forecast for tonight, mainly clear, warm and muggy, a low of 74 degrees. Tomorrow, plenty of sunshine, hot and humid, high temperature up to 96. And on Thursday, more of the same, mostly sunny and hot, with a high of 96. 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
0: Middays with Robin. And afternoons, we have Stellar Award winner Gospel Announcer of the Year, Trey Nicholson.
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1: 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It is sorry now the passing of Mr. Siron P.K. Mason, who passed away on Wednesday, August 31st. 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And that complete our announcement. 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

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Lost everything I had. 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Job leaned over the bed, and this is what Job told me.

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And I raised up off that emergency table and said, yes, I am. 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

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No matter where you find yourself in life, just know that God's gonna come through. 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